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8: Lowell Civil Off around 39 tonight under mainly clear skies, northerly winds 8 to 15 miles per hour. Lots of sunshine tomorrow, daytime highs approaching 71. Lows dip down to about 43 tomorrow night, mainly clear skies. Highs level off around 83 Monday under mainly sunny skies, 79 Tuesday. I'm weatherology meteorologist Laura Lockwood on West Point's 107.9 The Bull.
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6: Lowell Silver Law, around 39. Tonight, under mainly clear skies, northerly winds, 8 to 15 miles per hour. Lots of sunshine. Tomorrow, daytime highs approaching 71. Lows dip down to about 43. Tomorrow night, mainly clear skies. Highs level off around 83. Monday, under mainly sunny skies, 79. Tuesday. I'm weatherology meteorologist Laura Lockwood on West Point's 107.9 The Bull.
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7: Lowell Civil Off around 39 tonight under mainly clear skies. Winds out of the north, 8 to 15 miles per hour. Mainly sunny skies tomorrow. Daytime highs approaching 71. Mainly clear skies tomorrow night. Lows dip down to about 43. Dry with temps above average Monday and Tuesday, and highs from the upper 70s to the low 80s. I'm weatherology meteorologist Laura Lockwood on West Point's 107.9 The Bull.
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6: Lulls of aloft around 39. Tonight, under mainly clear skies, winds out of the north, 8 to 15 miles per hour. Mainly sunny skies. Tomorrow, daytime highs approaching 71. Mainly clear skies. Tomorrow night, lows dip down to about 43. Dry with temps above average. Monday and Tuesday, in highs from the upper 70s to the low 80s. I'm weatherology meteorologist Laura Lockwood on West Point's 107.9 The Bull.
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1: This Mother's Day, we're excited to congratulate Eliza Brunzing of West Point as one of the special Mother's Day honorees and winning the Mother's Day gift basket. Her son Ryder shared that Eliza works hard every day, raising seven kids, always making sure each one feels loved and supported, while also leading her family with strong faith and kindness. Congratulations, Eliza, and a happy Mother's Day from all of us here at KTIC and 107.9 The Bull. We also want to send a huge thank you to everyone who took time to enter and share their stories about their amazing moms and their lives. We loved reading each and every nomination. And a special thanks to our great sponsors, Flower and Gift Gallery of West Point, Witz Jewelry of Wayne, Simmerdown Tank and Paint Kitchen, the Dairy Queen of Wisner, Pearl Street Steakhouse and Lounge in Wayne, Red Door Coffee of West Point, Native 32 Winery, and Riddles Jewelry of Norfolk. Thanks for helping celebrate moms across the area this Mother's Day.
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4: Lulz Oval off around 39 tonight under mainly clear skies. Winds out of the north, 8 to 15 miles per hour. Mainly sunny skies tomorrow. Daytime highs approaching 71. Mainly clear skies tomorrow night. Lulz dip down to about 43. Dry with temps above average Monday and Tuesday, and highs from the upper 70s to the low 80s. I'm weatherology meteorologist Laura Lockwood on West Point's 107.9 The Bull.
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5: Low civil off around 39 tonight under mainly clear skies. Winds out of the north, 8 to 15 miles per hour. Mainly sunny skies tomorrow. Daytime highs approaching 71. Mainly clear skies tomorrow night. Lows dip down to about 43. Dry with temps above average Monday and Tuesday, and highs from the upper 70s to the low 80s. I'm weatherology meteorologist Laura Lockwood on West Point's 107.9 The Bull.
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1: 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The cream of the crop. The Macho Man Randy Savage. The cream of the crop. Nobody does it better.
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3: Lulz will off around 39 tonight under mainly clear skies. Winds out of the north, 8 to 15 miles per hour. Mainly sunny skies tomorrow. Daytime highs approaching 71. Mainly clear skies tomorrow night. Lulz dip down to about 43. Dry with temps above average Monday and Tuesday, and highs from the upper 70s to the low 80s. I'm weatherology meteorologist Laura Lockwood on West Point's 107.9 The Bull.
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1: The great cattle mystery. Ever driven by a pasture and noticed all the cattle facing the same direction? Farmers have known about this for centuries. They'll tell you cattle face into the wind to stay warm, or turn their broadside to the sun on cold mornings to soak up heat. Smart animals, right? But here's where it gets interesting. Back in 2008, scientists studying thousands of Google Earth images claimed they found something wild. On calm days, cattle might actually be lining up north and south with Earth's magnetic field, like living compasses. Now, the scientific jury's still out on that one. But here's what we do know for sure. Whether it's wind, sun, herd instinct, or maybe even something we haven't figured out yet, cattle are a lot smarter than most people give them credit for. And the farmers that work with them every day, they notice things the rest of us miss. Speaking of smart things you don't want to miss, be listening Monday for your chance to win a $10 More Meat Monday gift certificate. 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
9: Lowell Silver Loft around 39. Tonight, under mainly clear skies, winds out of the north, 8 to 15 miles per hour. Mainly sunny skies. Tomorrow, daytime highs approaching 71. Mainly clear skies. Tomorrow night, lows dip down to about 43. Dry with temps above average. Monday and Tuesday, and highs from the upper 70s to the low 80s. I'm weatherology meteorologist Laura Lockwood on West Point's 107.9 The Bull.
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1: Lulz will off around 39 tonight under mainly clear skies. Winds out of the north, 8 to 15 miles per hour. Mainly sunny skies tomorrow. Daytime highs approaching 71. Mainly clear skies tomorrow night. Lulz dip down to about 43. Dry with temps above average Monday and Tuesday, and highs from the upper 70s to the low 80s. I'm weatherology meteorologist Laura Lockwood on West Point's 107.9
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0: 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Gravel, heat, field approaches, highway runs, repeat. 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
8: Lowell Silver Loft around 39 tonight under mainly clear skies. Winds out of the north, 8 to 15 miles per hour. Mainly sunny skies tomorrow. Daytime highs approaching 71. Mainly clear skies tomorrow night. Lows dip down to about 43. Dry with temps above average Monday and Tuesday, and highs from the upper 70s to the low 80s. I'm weatherology meteorologist Laura Lockwood on West Point's 107.9 The Bull.

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5: 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Congratulations, Eliza, and a happy Mother's Day from all of us here at KTIC and 107.9 The Bull. We also want to send a huge thank you to everyone who took time to enter and share their stories about their amazing moms and their lives. 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
6: Lows dip down to about 39 overnight under mainly clear skies. North winds around 5 miles per hour. Mainly clear Sunday, highs level off around 71. Lows dip down to about 44. Sunday night, partly cloudy skies. Mainly sunny and dry. Monday and Tuesday, mid-80s. Monday, upper 70s by Tuesday. I'm weatherology meteorologist Laura Lockwood on West Point's 107.9 The Bull.
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8: 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Congratulations, Eliza, and a happy Mother's Day from all of us here at KTIC and 107.9 The Bull. We also want to send a huge thank you to everyone who took time to enter and share their stories about their amazing moms and their lives. 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
2: Will dip down to about 39 overnight under mainly clear skies. North winds around 5 miles per hour. Mainly cleared Sunday. Highs level off around 71. Lows dip down to about 44. Sunday night, partly cloudy skies. Mainly sunny and dry. Monday and Tuesday, mid-80s. Monday, upper 70s by Tuesday. I'm weatherology meteorologist Laura Lockwood on West Point's 107.9 The Bull.
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9: Will dip down to about 39 overnight under mainly clear skies. North winds around 5 miles per hour. Mainly cleared Sunday. Highs level off around 71. Lows dip down to about 44. Sunday night, partly cloudy skies. Mainly sunny and dry. Monday and Tuesday, mid-80s. Monday, upper 70s by Tuesday. I'm weatherology meteorologist Laura Lockwood on West Point's 107.9 The Bull.
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5: Will dip down to about 39 overnight under mainly clear skies. North winds around 5 miles per hour. Mainly cleared Sunday. Highs level off around 71. Lows dip down to about 44. Sunday night, partly cloudy skies. Mainly sunny and dry. Monday and Tuesday, mid-80s. Monday, upper 70s by Tuesday. I'm weatherology meteorologist Laura Lockwood on West Point's 107.9 The Bull.
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1: The Great Cattle Mystery. Ever driven by a pasture and noticed all the cattle facing the same direction? Farmers have known about this for centuries. They'll tell you cattle face into the wind to stay warm, or turn their broadside to the sun on cold mornings to soak up heat. Smart animals, right? But here's where it gets interesting. Back in 2008, scientists studying thousands of Google Earth images claimed they found something wild. On calm days, cattle might actually be lining up north and south with Earth's magnetic field, like living compasses. Now, the scientific jury's still out on that one. But here's what we do know for sure. Whether it's wind, sun, herd instinct, or maybe even something we haven't figured out yet, cattle are a lot smarter than most people give them credit for. 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
9: Mainly clear skies overnight with lows around 39. Northerly winds at around 5 miles an hour. Highs level off around 71 Sunday, mainly sunny. Partly cloudy Sunday night, lows level off around 44. Mainly clear skies and dry Monday and Tuesday, mid-80s Monday, upper 70s by Tuesday. I'm weatherology meteorologist Megan Mulford on West Point's 107.9 The Bull.
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9: The great cattle mystery. Ever driven by a pasture and noticed all the cattle facing the same direction? Farmers have known about this for centuries. They'll tell you cattle face into the wind to stay warm, or turn their broadside to the sun on cold mornings to soak up heat. Smart animals, right? But here's where it gets interesting. Back in 2008, scientists studying thousands of Google Earth images claimed they found something wild. On calm days, cattle might actually be lining up north and south with Earth's magnetic field, like living compasses. Now, the scientific jury's still out on that one. But here's what we do know for sure. Whether it's wind, sun, herd instinct, or maybe even something we haven't figured out yet, cattle are a lot smarter than most people give them credit for. And the farmers that work with them every day, they notice things the rest of us miss. Speaking of smart things you don't want to miss, be listening Monday for your chance to win a $10 More Meat Monday gift certificate. 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
2: Mainly sunny skies today with daytime highs approaching 71. Winds out of the west, 8 to 15 miles an hour. Lows dip down to about 44. Tonight, partly cloudy skies. Daytime highs approaching 84. Tomorrow, mainly clear skies. Dry with temperatures a bit above average Tuesday and Wednesday, and highs in the upper 70s. I'm weatherology meteorologist Megan Mulford on West Point's 107.9 The Bull.
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0: It's Cody Johnson, and on my way to you, 107.9 of the Bull, as we're inside the 6 o'clock hour here on a Mother's Day morning. Happy Mother's Day to all the moms across the 107.9 of the Bull. We wish you the best, and hopefully you have a day being spoiled. On to the way here in a little bit. Sounds like weather is going to be pretty nice. We'll have a check of the forecast, and then we'll come back with more of Nebraska's best country right here on 107.9 the Bull.
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11: Mainly sunny skies today with daytime highs approaching 71. Winds out of the west, 8 to 15 miles an hour. Lows dip down to about 44. Tonight, partly cloudy skies. Daytime highs approaching 84. Tomorrow, mainly clear skies. Dry with temperatures a bit above average Tuesday and Wednesday, and highs in the upper 70s. I'm weatherology meteorologist Megan Mulford on West Point's 107.9 The Bull.

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0: Ronnie Millsap, and guess what? She keeps the home fires burning. That's off his Greatest Hits Volume 2 album. Song was released back in 1985. Mike Reed was one of the songwriters onto that song, and that song ended up going to number one. It became Ronnie's 26th number one hit on the Billboard Country Charts back in 1985. We'll put a wrap to the 6 o'clock hour here in just a little bit. Thanks again for letting us be part of your weekend here on this Sunday morning here at 107.9 The Bull.
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10: Daytime highs approaching 71. Today, under mainly clear skies, winds out of the west 8 to 15 miles an hour. Mainly clear again. Tonight, lows dip down to about 43. High temperatures reach up to 83. Tomorrow, ample sunshine expected. Dry with temps a bit above average Tuesday and Wednesday, and highs in the upper 70s. I'm weatherology meteorologist Megan Mulford on West Point's 107.9 The Bull.
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0: Mr. Brad Peasley right there, teaming up there with Alabama in Old Alabama on 107.9 of the Bull. 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
8: Daytime highs approaching 71. Today, under mainly clear skies, winds out of the west, 8 to 15 miles an hour. Mainly clear again. Tonight, lows dip down to about 43. High temperatures reach up to 83. Tomorrow, ample sunshine expected. Dry with temps a bit above average Tuesday and Wednesday, and highs in the upper 70s. I'm weatherology meteorologist Megan Mulford on West Point's 107.9 The Bull.
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drifting off to the evening news. She said, honey, what would you do if you'd have never met me? I just laughed, said, I don't know. I could take a couple guesses, though. And then tried to dig real deep. Said, darling, honestly, I do a lot more offshore fishing. Probably eat more drive-through chicken.

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14: Daytime highs approaching 71. Today, under mainly clear skies, winds out of the west 8 to 15 miles an hour. Mainly clear again. Tonight, lows dip down to about 43. High temperatures reach up to 83. Tomorrow, ample sunshine expected. Dry with temps a bit above average Tuesday and Wednesday, and highs in the upper 70s. I'm weatherology meteorologist Megan Mulford on West Point's 107.9 The Bull.
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0: It's Luke Bryant right there, and most people are good on 107.9 of the Bull. And again, a happy Mother's Day to all the moms across the 107.9 of the Bull listening area. Hopefully you're able to sit back, relax, put your feet up, maybe even get a nap in, and not have to worry about cooking or doing any of the dishes. Just enjoy you time today. And also a big congratulations to Eliza Brunzing of West Point. She was the winner of our Mother's Day gift basket giveaway. Include great gifts from the Flower and Gift Gallery here in West Point, Witt's Jewelry in Wayne, Simmerdown Tank and Paint Kitchen, the Dairy Keen in Wisner, Pearl Street Steakhouse and Lounge in Wayne, Red Door Coffee of West Point, Native 32 Winery, and also our friends at Riddle's Jewelry in Norfolk. All those great sponsors, part of the Mother's Day gift basket giveaway. And congratulations to Eliza Brunzing being our grand prize winner of that. And she was nominated by her son. On the way here in just a little bit, we'll have a check of the forecast and then more of Nebraska's Best Country right here at the Bull.
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2: 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Request a song.
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9: DT daytime highs approaching 71. Today, under mainly clear skies, winds out of the west 8 to 15 miles an hour. Mainly clear skies again. Tonight, lows level off around 43. Daytime highs approaching 83. Tomorrow, ample sunshine expected. Dry with temperatures above average Tuesday and Wednesday, and highs in the upper 70s. I'm weatherology meteorologist Megan Mulford on West Point's 107.9 The Bull.
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12: Daytime highs approaching 71. Today, under mainly clear skies, winds out of the west, 8 to 15 miles an hour. Mainly clear skies again. Tonight, lows level off around 43. Daytime highs approaching 83. Tomorrow, ample sunshine expected. Dry with temperatures above average Tuesday and Wednesday, and highs in the upper 70s. I'm weatherology meteorologist Megan Mulford on West Point's 107.9 The Bull.
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0: Randy Atkins right there, and it's America right here on 107.9 of the Bulls. Just announced that Randy Atkins is actually going to be right here in northeast Nebraska up at the Knox County Fair coming up in August. He's going to be performing, and then the night before, Lauren Elena going to be in concert as well. Two big acts coming to the Knox County Fair in Bloomfield, Nebraska, coming up in August. Check out the concert calendar anytime at kticradio.com.
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13: Daytime highs approaching 71. Today, under mainly clear skies, winds out of the west, 8 to 15 miles an hour. Mainly clear skies again. Tonight, lows level off around 43. Daytime highs approaching 83. Tomorrow, ample sunshine expected. Dry with temperatures above average Tuesday and Wednesday, and highs in the upper 70s. I'm weatherology meteorologist Megan Mulford on West Point's 107.9 The Bull.
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0: It's Darius Rucker out there in Wagon Wheel here on 107.9 The Bull. You know, we mentioned that, you know, today is Mother's Day that's being celebrated on this day. And again, a happy Mother's Day to all the moms across the listening area. Again, hope your day is extra special today. 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And then also, today is National Clean Up Your Room Day. 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
11: Daytime highs approaching 71. Today, under mainly clear skies, winds out of the west 8 to 15 miles an hour. Mainly clear skies again. Tonight, lows level off around 43. Daytime highs approaching 83. Tomorrow, ample sunshine expected. Dry with temperatures above average Tuesday and Wednesday, and highs in the upper 70s. I'm weatherology meteorologist Megan Mulford on West Point's 107.9 The Bull.
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0: Jake Owen at Anywhere With You, right here in Northeast Nebraska, Western Iowa. Whether you're listening right here in Cumming, Burt, Thurston, Dixon, Dakota, or down in Colfax and Saunders County, we're glad to have you along with us for your weekend. Another great day to be outdoors today. Sunshine with an afternoon high of 75 today. A little bit too breezy at times. But again, tonight we'll dip back down to a low of 42. Looks like the warming trend continues as we roll into the early part of the work week starting tomorrow. We'll continue to keep you in touch with the Bullseye weather forecast here on your Sunday morning. 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
10: Daytime highs approaching 71. Today, under mainly clear skies, winds out of the west 8 to 15 miles an hour. Mainly clear skies again. Tonight, lows level off around 43. Daytime highs approaching 83. Tomorrow, ample sunshine expected. Dry with temperatures above average Tuesday and Wednesday, and highs in the upper 70s. I'm weatherology meteorologist Megan Mulford on West Point's 107.9 The Bull.
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0: Kenny Chesney right there, and guess what? 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We like to keep on top of a variety of different activities and events coming up down to the road, and one of those events includes the Franciscan Healthcare Bike Rodeo. That is set for Saturday, May 16th, with a registration at 8:45. 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All children are welcome, but again, parents or guardian must complete the permission slip to be able to participate in the Franciscan Healthcare Bike Rodeo, set for Saturday, May 16th. On the way in a little bit, we'll keep things moving along here inside the 10 o'clock hour, and stay tuned. Looks like we'll squeeze in some Alan Jackson and how about some Eric Church for you here at 107.9 The Bull.
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0: It's Eric Church in Talladega. You're on 107.9. We'll coming close to putting a wrap to the 10 o'clock hour here on this Mother's Day. Get a happy Mother's Day to all the moms across the listening area today. Going to be a great day to spoil mom, especially if you want to be outdoors. Plenty of sunshine. Temperature's going to be in the mid-70s. And again, a little bit breezy at times. But other than that, nothing to complain about. Anyways, enjoy the rest of your day. We got the Lutheran Hour coming up at 11. St. Paul's broadcast at 11:30, followed by Daily Chapel. I'll be back with you again tomorrow, starting at 6 a.m. here in 107.9 The Bull.
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7: Daytime highs approaching 71. Today, under mainly clear skies, winds out of the west, 8 to 15 miles an hour. Mainly clear skies again. Tonight, lows level off around 43. Daytime highs approaching 83. Tomorrow, ample sunshine expected. Dry with temperatures above average Tuesday and Wednesday, and highs in the upper 70s. I'm weatherology meteorologist Megan Mulford on West Point's 107.9 The Bull.
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1: Jesus clearly is the king. 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
2: Not gone and not forgotten. At Jesus' ascension, he appears to go away, but Jesus has not forgotten us. Dr. Jason Brogy explains today on the Lutheran Hour. I'm Mark Eicher. Today's message is titled, The King Who Reigns, and we'll hear that in just a moment. But first, here's Lutheran Hour speaker Michael Ziegler with a special invitation.
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1: This week marks an oft-overlooked holiday in the modern church calendar, Ascension Day. Or, as some might call it, the Feast of Ascension. I call it an oft-overlooked holiday for the simple reason that the majority of Christians in America do not have a special service on Thursday, 40 days after Easter. And of those that do, fewer still attend a church with a giant feast and festival after the service. I have been a Christian my entire life, and no one has ever offered me an Ascension Day gift or cookie. I don't know what an Ascension Day cookie would taste like, but if it were left up to me, it would be something surprisingly flavorful and yet light and airy.

it was, perhaps get them to sort a bunch of miracles and threw that one in. I do not get the impression that many American Christians would rank it very high on the list. It is, after all, no Christmas or Easter, not even a Pentecost or Epiphany. And this is where things get interesting. Because while many of us in the modern church may seem to think, even if just to ourselves, that Ascension is perhaps not quite as significant as some of the other major church holidays, the early church seems to be in significant disagreement with us. In fact, it does not take much of a survey of church history to find that throughout history, Ascension was one of the major holidays. We have records of it being celebrated as far back as the 4th century, and in some countries like Germany and France, Ascension Day is still a national holiday to this very day. Which, when you think about it, is really interesting. France and Germany are not countries most Americans think of today as especially church-going or religiously vibrant. Both have seen deep secularization in modern life. And yet, Ascension Day still remains a public holiday there. And this makes me wonder, what is it about Ascension Day that could be so important, that could have been so foundational to the early church, that the celebration of it has left an indelible impression on countries to this very day? What did they know that we are missing? On the surface, Ascension Day may seem like just another impressive miracle performed by Jesus, his last one. One that modern-day movie viewing has made seem like a minor trick in superhero summer blockbuster films. Jesus, like Superman or Neo in the Matrix, takes off into the clouds. If anything, Jesus' version seems a bit slower and less impressive, although it does end with him disappearing in the end. And in a world that is in the midst of tearing itself apart, frankly, Jesus leaving doesn't seem nearly as important as his coming, or his coming again. If anything, it feels disheartening, empty, shallow. Even the disciples were hoping for something more than this. In Acts, right before the ascension, they come together and Luke tells us they ask him, "Lord, will you at this time restore the kingdom to Israel?" He said to them, "It is not for you to know times or the season that the Father has fixed by his own authority." It's as though they are saying, "Oh, okay, we finally get it. We marched in on Palm Sunday with the crowds expecting you to finally be the king. And we didn't get it. You spoke to us the night before they crucified you. And we didn't get it. But now you've risen from the dead. You have defeated sin, death, and the power of the devil. You have proved, without a shadow of a doubt, that you are the promised king, the son of David, the Messiah. Now it must be time for you to start reigning. Right? Now it must be time to kick out all the evil of this world and bring in justice, mercy, and your righteousness. Right?" And in response, it's a little like Jesus is saying, "Yeah, you still don't get it." And then he leaves. And the disciples, they do as they're told. They head back to Jerusalem and wait for the Holy Spirit. And it's only then that the age of the church really seems to kick off. So, is this just some going away party for Jesus so he can send the Holy Spirit? If so, why the big fuss? Why the festivals? Why the pilgrimages? Why the big feasts? Because there's a lot more going on. The disciples had the right idea. Jesus clearly is the king. From the moment he came, the kingdom of God came in and with him. And Easter definitely declares that the king has won. But if Easter tells us the king has won, then Ascension tells us the king is reigning. And his reign is good. This truth surprises many. While many Christians are used to confessing on a weekly basis that Jesus ascended to heaven and there he sits at the right hand of God the Father Almighty, from thence he will come to judge the living and the dead, this picture seems to them more like a distant king than an active king reigning in our lives.
But let us look a little more closely at the ascension with a slightly different lens, and we may just walk away with a

0: clearer picture. The story of Jesus' ascension is unique. It occurs twice in the New Testament from the same author. Luke ends his gospel with the ascension and begins his second book, The Acts of the Apostles, with the story again, almost like a TV show, previously on the New Testament. We heard a little from Acts moments ago. Hear now the account from the closing of the gospel according to Luke. Since rising on Easter, Jesus has been busy. Luke records that after the women found an empty tomb and encountered two angels, Jesus then appeared to two disciples on their way to Emmaus. They are kept from recognizing Jesus, and after telling him their woes, he proceeds to open scripture to them, revealing, was it not necessary that the Christ should suffer these things and enter into his glory? And beginning with Moses and all the prophets, he interpreted to them in all the scriptures the things concerning himself. It is only with a breaking of bread over dinner and the vanishing before their eyes that the disciples realize it is the risen Jesus they have been with all along. As they run back to tell their tale to the rest of the disciples, they find that Peter has now encountered him too. Luke then concludes his gospel writing. As they were talking about these things, Jesus himself stood among them and said to them, "Peace to you." But they were startled and frightened and thought they saw a spirit. And he said to them, "Why are you troubled? And why do doubts arise in your hearts? See my hands and my feet, that it is I myself. Touch me and see. For a spirit does not have flesh and bones, as you see that I have." And when he had said this, he showed them his hands and his feet. And while they still disbelieved for joy and were marveling, he said to them, "Have you anything here to eat?" They gave him a piece of broiled fish, and he took it and ate before them. Then he said to them, "These are my words that I spoke to you while I was still with you, that everything written about me in the law of Moses and the prophets and the Psalms must be fulfilled." Then he opened their minds to understand the scriptures and said to them, "Thus it is written that the Christ should suffer and on the third day rise from the dead, and that repentance for the forgiveness of sins should be proclaimed in his name to all nations, beginning from Jerusalem. You are my witnesses of these things. And behold, I am sending the promise of my Father upon you. But stay in the city until you are clothed with power from on high." And he led them out as far as Bethany, and lifting up his hands, blessed them. While he blessed them, he parted from them and was carried up into heaven. And they worshipped him and returned to Jerusalem with great joy and were continually in the temple blessing God. This is the word of the Lord. Notice what Luke does not do here. This is not the flannel graph Sunday school pictures I remember from my childhood. It is not a vivid description of Jesus flying through the air replete with clouds and angels and full of special effects. Instead, it is simple, almost understated. Luke does not dwell on the mechanics of Jesus rising into the sky. Instead, he draws our attention away from where he is going and towards what he is doing. Jesus leaves, teaching, promising, sending, blessing. Ascension Day is often thought of as a moment Jesus exits the stage, but that is not what is happening at all. Jesus is ascending to his throne, but it turns out his reign looks different from what the disciples or we expect. If I close my eyes and try to picture a king ascending to the throne on Coronation Day, I see the pomp and circumstance. I see the attendants. I see the king's stately robes and ceremonial garments. But I do not see the king. I do not actually see his face. He is turned away, facing his throne, walking towards it. But that is not the picture Luke leaves us with. Here, in our king, we have Jesus facing the disciples, hands raised, blessing them. Even as he rises into the air, even as he disappears from view, he continues to face the disciples and offer a blessing. Indeed, this seems to be the hallmark of his reign. Jesus comes to bless his people, to redeem them, to bring them into his kingdom, to call them members of his family and make them a part of his mission. So what does the reign of Jesus actually look like? It looks like this. He teaches. He opens scriptures. He makes sense of what once seemed confusing. He promises power for frightened disciples. He sends out witnesses with a message of repentance and forgiveness. And over all of it, he blesses. That is what his reign looks like. Not distance, not indifference, not a king who has gone missing, but a living Lord who reigns for the sake of his people. For many, this may sound like a cold comfort. There are real evils in this world. Real evils that have not magically disappeared since Jesus ascended to his throne. Cancer is real. War is real. Injustice is real. Grief is real. Ascension does not ask us to pretend otherwise. It does not tell the suffering person that pain is an illusion or that everything is secretly fine. Instead, it proclaims that the world is not in godless territory. Evil is real, but it is not ultimate. Death is terrible, but it is not sovereign. History is frightening, but it is not ownerless. And we know this not because the world looks safe, but because the king bears wounds. The one who reigns over cancer and war and injustice and grief is not untouched by them. He is the crucified and risen Jesus. He has entered our suffering, carried our sin, passed through death, and risen on the other side of it. So when we say that Christ reigns, we are not saying that pain does not matter. We are saying that pain does not get the throne. Ascension Day is a reminder that we need not look for earthly kings to save us or solve our every problem. We serve the King of all creation, he who died and rose again, he who reigns at the right hand of God the Father Almighty, he who will transform all of creation upon his return, he who even now is calling others into his kingdom, he who even now works through us, his children, his ambassadors, to announce his forgiveness, mercy, and righteousness to this broken world until the day of his glorious return. Amen.
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0: Next week, Lutheran Hour speaker Michael Ziegler talks about small efforts that yield great results. And here's part of what you'll hear.
1: Do not despise small beginnings. The saying comes from the Bible. It's from the Old Testament book of Zechariah, the prophet. When God looks at our small beginnings, He doesn't see what we see. God sees small change compounded into eternity. God sees the baby steps of His children in whom He delights. God sees the mural He's making from our broken mosaics to form the perfect picture of His Son, Jesus.
0: Dr. Michael Ziegler, next week.

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0: Music courtesy of the Hymnal Project of the Michigan District of the Lutheran Church, Missouri Synod. Now Dr. Brogy invites you to join him in praying the Lord's Prayer.
1: Trusting in His promises, we are bold to pray. Our Father who art in heaven, hallowed be Thy name. Thy kingdom come, Thy will be done on earth as it is in heaven. Give us this day our daily bread. Forgive us our trespasses, as we forgive those who trespass against us. Lead us not into temptation, but deliver us from evil. For thine is the kingdom, and the power, and the glory, forever and ever. Amen. Receive now the benediction from our Lord. May the Lord bless you and keep you. May the Lord make His face shine upon you and be gracious to you. May the Lord look upon you with His favor, lift up His countenance upon you, and grant you His peace. Amen.
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0: This week's Lutheran Hour broadcast is sponsored in part by the St. Paul's Ladies Aid. 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

0: Please stand. In the name of the Father, and of the Son, and of the Holy Spirit,
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0: The first reading is from Acts 6, beginning with verse 1. In those days, when the number of disciples were increasing, the Grecian Jews among them then complained against the Arabic Jews because their widows were being overlooked in the daily distribution of food. So the 12 gathered all the disciples together and said, "It would not be right for us to neglect the ministry of the Word of God in order to wait on tables. Brothers, choose 7 men from among you who are known to be full of spirit and wisdom. We will turn this responsibility over to them and will give our attention to prayer and the ministry of the Word." This proposal pleased the whole group. They chose Stephen, a man full of faith and of the Holy Spirit, also Philip, Prochorus, Nicanor, Timon, Parmenas, and Nicholas from Antioch, a convert to Judaism. They presented these men to the apostles, who prayed and laid their hands on them. So the word of God spread. The number of disciples in Jerusalem increased rapidly, and a large number of priests became obedient to the faith. Now Stephen, a man full of God's grace and power, did great wonders to the miraculous signs among the people. Opposition arose, however, from the members of the synagogue and freedmen, as it was called, Jews of Cyrene and Alexandria, as well as provinces from Sicilia and Asia. These men began to argue with Stephen. To this he replied, "Brothers and fathers, listen to me, you stiff-necked people with uncircumcised hearts and ears. You are just like your fathers. You always resist the Holy Spirit. Was there ever a prophet your fathers did not persecute? They even killed those who predicted the coming of the Righteous One. And now you have betrayed and murdered him. You who have received the law that was put into effect through angels but have not obeyed it." When they heard this, they were furious. They gnashed their teeth at them. But Stephen, full of the Holy Spirit, looked up to heaven and saw the glory of God and Jesus standing at the right hand of God. "Look," he said, "I see heaven open and the Son of Man standing at the right hand of God." At this, they covered their ears, and yelling at the top of their voices, they all rushed at him, dragging him out of the city and beginning to stone him. Meanwhile, the witnesses laid their clothes at the feet of a young man named Saul. While they were stoning him, Stephen prayed, "Lord Jesus, receive my spirit." Then he fell on his knees and cried out, "Lord, do not hold this sin against them." When he said this, he fell asleep. This is the word of the Lord.
1: Thanks be to God.
0: The epistle reading is from 1 Peter 2, beginning with verse 2. "Like newborn babies, crave pure spiritual milk, so that it may grow up in your salvation, now that you have tasted that the Lord is good. As you come to him, the living stone rejected by men, but chosen by God and precious to him you also. Like living stones, being built into a spiritual house to be a holy priesthood, offering spiritual sacrifices acceptable to God through Jesus Christ. For in Scripture it says, 'See, I lay a stone in Zion, a chosen and precious cornerstone. The one who trusts in him will never be put to shame.' Now, to you who believe, the stone is precious. But those who have not believed, the stone the builders rejected has become the capstone, and a stone that causes men to stumble, and a rock that makes them fall. They stumble because they disobey the message, which is also what they were destined for. But you are a chosen people, a royal priesthood, a holy nation, a people belonging to God, that you may declare the praises of him who called you out of the darkness into his wonderful light. Once you are not a people, but now you are a people of God. Once you have not received mercy, but you now have received mercy." This is the word of the Lord.
1: Very nice. Please stand for the hearing of the Holy Gospel. The Holy Gospel according to St. John, the 14th chapter. "Do not let your hearts be troubled. Trust in God. Trust also in me. In my Father's house are many rooms. If it were not so, I would have told you. I am going there to prepare a place for you. And if I go and prepare a place for you, I will come back and take you to be with me, so that you also may be where I am. You know the way to the place where I am going." Thomas said to him, Lord, we don't know where you're going, so how can we know the way? Jesus answered, I am the way, and the truth, and the life. No one comes to the Father except through me. If you really knew me, you would know my Father as well. From now on, you do know him and have seen him. Philip said, Lord, show us the Father, and that will be enough for us. Jesus answered, Don't you know me, Philip, even after I have been among you such a long time? Anyone who has seen me has seen the Father. How can you say, show us the Father? Don't you believe that I am in the Father and that the Father is in me? The words I say to you are not just my own. Rather, it is the Father living in me who is doing his work. Believe me when I say that I am in the Father and the Father is in me. Or at least believe on the evidence of the miracles themselves. I tell you the truth, anyone who has faith in me will do what I have been doing. He will do even greater things than these because I am going to the Father. And I will do whatever you ask in my name so that the Son may bring glory to the Father. You may ask me for anything in my name, and I will do it. This is the gospel of the Lord.

Grace, mercy, and peace to you from God our Father and our Lord and Savior, Jesus Christ. Got a question for you graduates, but also for all of us. Have you ever noticed that sometimes you're looking for something and you think it's nearby? You're pretty sure it is, but at first glance, you can't find it. But then when you continue to look, right in front of you, there it was the whole time, hidden in plain sight, but you didn't see it. Now, I've had that experience many times in my life. Sometimes it even involved pretty important things, like God's Word, something I didn't understand when I first heard it. Things like worship. I'm going to talk about worship today. The text of my message is Romans chapter 12, verse 1, where Paul speaks to the whole church, saying, "Therefore, I urge you, brothers, in view of God's mercy, to offer your bodies as living sacrifices, holy and pleasing to God." Now get this. "This is your spiritual act of worship." Worship. Do you remember what the word worship meant to you when you were just little kids? To me back then, when I was a child, it meant being in church on Sunday morning, and I'm thankful that I was. It meant singing the hymns and trying to follow along with the liturgy as best I could. It meant paying attention when the pastor was preaching and trying to understand the sermon. Now, I knew I was supposed to pay attention, but honestly, my mind wandered a lot when I was in church. As a little boy, I used to sit in the pew for an hour, and that wasn't easy for me. And if the service ran late, over an hour. Oh, that seemed like a long time to me. By the way, it's going to run over an hour today because of extra things. Not because of me so much, but all right. Anyway, over an hour, that was a long time. I would get impatient and squirm in the pew because I wanted to get back home and do stuff. It was Sunday. I wanted to go down to the creek and do some fishing. So imagine the effect it had on me one Sunday when I heard the pastor read from Revelation chapter 7, which speaks of the great multitude of believers from every tribe and nation, all of them washed clean by the blood of Jesus, standing before the throne of God, worshiping him. Now, that part seemed awesome to me. But then he read verse 15, which says, "They are before the throne of God and serve him day and night in the temple." I heard those words and I thought to myself, "Oh no, day and night, that's a long church service." Well, after that Sunday service was over, I was soon back home, changed into my outdoor clothes, and I was outside fishing down by the creek, trying not to think about long church services in heaven. But the next several years, that thought did cross my mind from time to time, and I remember feeling a little bit guilty about not being so excited about going to heaven someday. So for many years, I lived with that private fear based on my faulty understanding of what that verse actually means. It was hidden to me. As I grew older and continued to read and hear God's Word, I'm sure Romans 12, verse 1, must have come up a number of times. Now, part of its meaning is pretty clear, pretty obvious, and I want to speak about that first. But part of the verse has a teaching about worship that I wish I had known back when I was a little child, having doubts about whether or not heaven was such a good place to be. For me, that information was hidden in plain sight. But first, to the main teaching in that verse and in the verses that follow, when Paul wrote to the Christians in Rome, he mentioned sacrifices being presented to God. Now, the people back then understood what it was to offer an animal to God as a sacrifice. So many of those early believers were formerly Jews who had become believers in Jesus now, fulfilling the Old Testament. So they understood sacrificing an animal to the Lord.
In some of those sacrifices, the people's sins were symbolically transferred to the animal, and the animal's death was a powerful reminder that because of sin, there is death. The sacrificial death of the lamb was a reminder that God would send a Savior one day who would sacrifice himself so that we can be forgiven of sin and we can live with him forever. The Christians in Rome knew about that. But they now knew through the gospel message that the Savior had come. And his name is Jesus. And those animal sacrifices are no longer necessary. By the working of the Holy Spirit, they had put their faith in Jesus as their Lord and Savior. In his mercy, the Son of God offered up his own life as the last bloody sacrifice for sin that God would ever require. On the cross, all the Old Testament sacrifices were fulfilled. In his resurrection, our Savior shattered the power of death to hold us in its grip, so that when our bodies die, we pass not from life to death, but from death to life. So, in view of this, Paul introduced a new concept to his hearers. He called it the living sacrifice. He urged us to offer our bodies as living sacrifices. In other words, a Christian who is moved by the Spirit of God can say, since God has been merciful to me, since Christ died for me, I'm going to live for him. And whatever sacrifices that might mean for me while I'm trying to live the Christian life, those are nothing compared to the sacrifice that he made for me. You know, St. Paul made his living as a tent maker. And in this first panel here, you can see the cloth and the needle. That's symbolically St. Paul, who was the tent maker. That's how he made his living. That's how he supported himself. But he didn't think of himself as St. Paul the tent maker. It didn't define who he was. He was a Christian first. You are Christians first. He defined his life this way. For me to live is Christ. That's what my life is about. And to die is gain. Then in that same chapter, Philippians 1, he spoke about how he longed to be with Jesus in heaven. He said, I'm torn between the two. I desire to depart, that is to die, and be with Christ, which is better by far. But in the next verse, Paul added, but it is more necessary for you that I remain in the body. Paul acknowledged that for the time being, the Lord wanted him to continue to be a blessing in God's kingdom right here on earth, just as Jesus wants us all to be a blessing here on earth. So Paul lived his life as a living sacrifice to God until the day he died, and he urges us to do the same. This means, in part, learning to say no to that selfish part of our human nature that wants to sin against God by telling him, in effect, yes to me, no to you. Now, we wouldn't say it in those words, would we? But that's how we act sometimes. But Jesus said, if you love me, keep my commands. In other words, if you love me, follow my teachings. Paul learned to deny his own personal preference, which was that he would get to depart and be with Jesus in heaven. He denied himself because he loved Jesus, and he wanted to serve him by living out the Christian life day by day. And the Spirit of God, working through Paul's message, urges us to do the very same. The Holy Spirit works within Christians, empowering us to be that living sacrifice to God. And as the Spirit works in us, the things that define our life include these wonderful traits, these wonderful things that Paul called the fruit of the Spirit. They're listed in Galatians chapter 5. I suggest a little devotional time this week in Galatians 5 for you.
Now, as I read them, I'm going to ask you to think about each one of those that are called fruit of the Spirit, each one of those that the Spirit might want to produce more of in your life as you offer your life as a living sacrifice. Here are the things recorded in Galatians 5 that God wants to see in your life. The fruit of the Spirit is love, joy, peace, patience, kindness, goodness, faithfulness, gentleness, and self-control. So I ask you, which of those things do you think you could improve in, that you could still do some growing up in your faith and in your response to Christ as you are called to worship Him day by day in your life? Think about that. Romans 12:1 calls us to live in such a way that everything we do in some way is a part of our response to God's mercy to us, and that God considers this to be an expression of worship. Worship that He considers to be holy and acceptable, a sacrifice which He gladly receives. And I don't want to say that worship with your fellow Christians in a body of believers, that that's somehow less important. It's extremely important. And this is a spiritual act of worship that we're doing today, but it doesn't stop here, and that's the point. Okay, so what about that long church service in Revelation chapter 7? Now, I'm pretty sure that most of you already have that figured out, don't you? But I'll try to explain it in the way that I wish somebody had explained it to me a long time ago. That long church service in heaven that concerned me so much when I was 7 years old, that worshiping day and night before God's throne was actually a vision that St. John saw and then wrote about it. It was like a picture, a snapshot, which illustrates the truth of what will really happen in our eternity with God in heaven. St. Paul and St. John knew that living our life on earth in a way that pleases God is actually part of worshiping God. So in Revelation chapter 7, as John wrote down that revelation that he saw, that part of John's vision showed us doing just that, gathered before the throne of God, worshiping Him day and night, living our life in real resurrected bodies in a place where there is no sin and death. What an awesome thing to portray in that brief description of Christians before the throne of God. And in that heavenly environment, everything we do will please God. Day and night, everything we do will please God. It'll be worship in His eyes. It'll fill us with joy, and we'll want to do those things, whatever they are, but it'll all be worship to God. That's what John was showing us in that snapshot of people worshiping before the throne. But that would be too complicated to show or explain in a vision. So God showed John a picture of people worshiping before His throne day and night, and St. Paul helped explain the meaning by what he showed us in Romans 12, verse 1. Therefore, I urge you, brothers, in the view of God's mercy, to offer your bodies as living sacrifices, holy and pleasing to God. This is your spiritual act of worship. It was there. The answer was there, hidden in plain sight for me to see. But at last, now I can see this truth. The Christian life here on earth in these bodies is an act of worship that continues on into eternity with all the wonderful things that we'll get to see and do in our new, resurrected, healthy bodies. What would that be like, having a
perfectly restored body as we live in a perfect place forever? I know that as a little boy, I was hoping there might be a creek out back where I could go fishing. That's just the way we think. But there's a lot about the new heaven and the new earth that is spoken of both in the Old and New Testament that we probably can't fully understand now. One of my seminary professors, Dr. Lewis Brighton, wrote an amazing, thick commentary on the book of Revelation, and I've read it word for word. And he said it this way, as to the whole thing about visions and, you know, symbolism and everything. He said what God was trying to do is communicate truth to us, truth that transcends, it goes beyond earthly existence and language. God trying to communicate his truth to us that transcend earthly existence and language. So I would add to that, those truths were totally hidden to a 7-year-old boy trying to contemplate what it must be like in heaven. I had a lot of growing to do. But we live and learn as we grow in God's Word. Sometimes things that seem hidden, they're there. They're actually plain to see. I sometimes have to remind myself that as much as living in this wonderful new heaven and earth that God speaks about, as much as that might sound wonderful, the fact is that for now, God calls us to live for Him day by day, to worship Him not only in church services, but as living sacrifices every day. So, as God continues to pour out His mercy and grace to us, may the Spirit of God produce wonderful things, God-pleasing things through us all. Amen. And may the peace of God, which transcends all understanding, guard your hearts and your minds in Christ Jesus. Amen. May the God of peace, who through the blood of the eternal covenant brought back from the dead our Lord Jesus, that great shepherd of the sheep, equip you with everything good for doing His will, and may He work in us what is pleasing to Him through Jesus Christ, to whom be glory forever and ever. Amen.

0: Thank you for joining the members of St. Paul Lutheran Church of West Point for worship this morning. If you have any questions regarding the Christian faith, would like information on becoming a member of this congregation, or are interested in sponsoring one of the weekly broadcasts, please write St. Paul Lutheran Church, 434 North Lincoln Street, West Point, Nebraska, 68788, or call 402-372-2111.
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2: In the name of the Father, and of the Son, and of the Holy Spirit. Amen. This is Pastor Lawson Short of St. Peter Lutheran in North Bend, Nebraska, and this is Daily Chapel. This week, Daily Chapel is sponsored by the Sisters in Faith of St. Peter Lutheran here in North Bend. This coming Thursday, the church will be celebrating the Ascension of our Lord. Therefore, this week on Daily Chapel, we will be meditating upon verses that pertain to our Lord's Ascension. Today, we will meditate upon these words from Genesis chapter 5. Thus all the days of Enoch were 365 years. Enoch walked with God, and he was not, for God took him. It is said that in life, two things are certain: death and taxes. And in almost every case in human history, that has been true. All of us have paid taxes, and unless our Lord comes first, all of us will one day die. But in Genesis, we hear the first exception to this in human history. Before Noah and the flood, when it was normal for people to live 800, even 900 years, there was a faithful man named Enoch. And unlike everyone who had ever came before him, something amazing happened to Enoch. He didn't die. No, instead we are told God took him. That is, God took Enoch straight to heaven. So it was, Enoch was one of the first foreshadowings in Scripture of the blessing of eternal life God promises to bestow upon those who, by faith, believe he exists and earnestly seek him. For besides being taken up into heaven, we learn one other thing about Enoch. Enoch walked with God. That is, in his life, he walked in God's ways. He wished to please God with his life. Enoch clung to the promise God had given to Adam and Eve, that a Savior would be born from the offspring of the woman who would crush the head of that wicked serpent Satan. And so, who do we daily walk with? Do we seek to walk in God's ways each day? Or do we seek to walk in our own ways? Do we focus on pleasing ourselves or pleasing God? In this way, Enoch is an example for us, calling us to repentance over those things that lead to death, for the wages of sin is death. But so also, Enoch is a foreshadowing of the hope we have in Christ Jesus, who died for our sins, rose again on the third day, and ascended into heaven. Enoch was not without sin, but he who walked with God was also reckoned righteous by God through faith. And he received the free gift of God, which is eternal life in Christ Jesus our Lord. And life not of this earth, but life to come in the new heavens and earth. By Enoch being taken from this earth, he foreshadowed that there is life with God to come, not of this earth, but in heaven, the new heavens and earth. For Jesus ascended into heaven, and he uses and bears all the authority as the second person of the Trinity at the Father's right hand. And Jesus has gone before us to prepare a place for those who by faith walk with God in the forgiveness and life he so freely gives. And so, yes, in this life, death and taxes are almost certain. But for the Christian, a greater thing is even more certain. Death does not get the last word, but instead Jesus does. For alleluia, Christ is risen. He is risen indeed. Alleluia. And in Christ Jesus, so will we. Thanks be to God. Amen. This has been Pastor Lawson Short of St. Peter Lutheran in North Bend, Nebraska. We'd like to invite you to join us on Sundays for worship at 9 a.m. Also, you can find us online and follow our worship services live on our Facebook page. Just search for St. Peter Lutheran, North Bend, Nebraska, and you will find us. The grace of our Lord Jesus Christ, the love of God, and the communion of the Holy Spirit be with you always. Amen.
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9: High temperatures reach up to 71 this afternoon under mainly clear skies. Winds out of the northwest, 10 to 15 miles an hour. Mainly clear skies again tonight. Lows dip down to about 43. Bright sunshine tomorrow. Highs level off around 83. Temps a bit above average Tuesday and Wednesday with highs in the upper 70s. I'm weatherology meteorologist Megan Mulford on West Point's 107.9 The Bull.
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7: Sunshine mixed with clouds at times this afternoon, with daytime highs approaching 71. Northwesterly winds 10 to 15 miles an hour. Mainly clear skies tonight, lows level off around 43. Ample sunshine expected tomorrow, highs level off around 83. Temps above average Tuesday and Wednesday, with highs in the upper 70s. I'm weatherology meteorologist Megan Mulford on West Point's 107.9 The Bull.
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10: Sunshine mixed with clouds at times this afternoon, with daytime highs approaching 71. Northwesterly winds 10 to 15 miles an hour. Mainly clear skies tonight, lows level off around 43. Ample sunshine expected tomorrow, highs level off around 83. Temps above average Tuesday and Wednesday, with highs in the upper 70s. I'm weatherology meteorologist Megan Mulford on West Point's 107.9 The Bull.
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12: Sunshine mixed with clouds at times this afternoon, with daytime highs approaching 71. Winds out of the northwest, 10 to 15 miles an hour. Lows level off around 41. Tonight, mainly clear skies. High temperatures reach up to 83. Tomorrow, mainly sunny skies. Temps above average Tuesday and Wednesday, with highs in the upper 70s. I'm weatherology meteorologist Megan Mulford on West Point's 107.9 The Bull.
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8: Sunshine mixed with clouds at times this afternoon, with daytime highs approaching 71. Winds out of the northwest, 10 to 15 miles an hour. Lows level off around 41. Tonight, mainly clear skies. High temperatures reach up to 83. Tomorrow, mainly sunny skies. Temps above average Tuesday and Wednesday, with highs in the upper 70s. I'm weatherology meteorologist Megan Mulford on West Point's 107.9 The Bull.
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12: Sunshine mixed with clouds at times this afternoon, with daytime highs approaching 71. Winds out of the northwest, 10 to 15 miles an hour. Lows level off around 41. Tonight, mainly clear skies. High temperatures reach up to 83. Tomorrow, mainly sunny skies. Temps above average Tuesday and Wednesday, with highs in the upper 70s. I'm weatherology meteorologist Megan Mulford on West Point's 107.9 The Bull.
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7: Sunshine mixed with clouds at times this afternoon, with daytime highs approaching 71. Winds out of the northwest, 10 to 15 miles an hour. Lows level off around 41. Tonight, mainly clear skies. High temperatures reach up to 83. Tomorrow, mainly sunny skies. Temps above average Tuesday and Wednesday, with highs in the upper 70s. I'm weatherology meteorologist Megan Mulford on West Point's 107.9 The Bull.
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12: Lows dip down to about 41 tonight under mainly clear skies. Winds out of the northeast, 8 to 15 miles per hour. Mainly sunny skies tomorrow. Daytime highs approaching 83. Mainly clear tomorrow night. Lows level off around 58. Dry with temps above average Tuesday and Wednesday, and highs in the upper 70s. I'm weatherology meteorologist Laura Lockwood on West Point's 107.9 The Bull.
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9: Lows dip down to about 41 tonight under mainly clear skies. Winds out of the northeast, 8 to 15 miles per hour. Mainly sunny skies tomorrow. Daytime highs approaching 83. Mainly clear tomorrow night. Lows level off around 58. Dry with temps above average Tuesday and Wednesday, and highs in the upper 70s. I'm weatherology meteorologist Laura Lockwood on West Point's 107.9 The Bull.

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Those are the call letters. 107.9 The Bull. That's the name. 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
7: Lows dip down to about 41. Tonight, under mainly clear skies, winds out of the northeast, 8 to 15 miles per hour. Mainly sunny skies. Tomorrow, daytime highs approaching 83. Mainly clear tomorrow night, lows of a low around 58. Dry with temps above average Tuesday and Wednesday, and highs in the upper 70s. I'm weatherology meteorologist Laura Lockwood on West Point's 107.9 The Bull.
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13: Lows dip down to about 41 tonight under mainly clear skies. Winds out of the northeast, 8 to 15 miles per hour. Mainly sunny skies tomorrow. Daytime highs approaching 83. Mainly clear tomorrow night. Lows level off around 58. Dry with temps above average Tuesday and Wednesday, and highs in the upper 70s. I'm weatherology meteorologist Laura Lockwood on West Point's 107.9 The Bull.

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14: Slight chance for showers tonight, otherwise mainly clear skies. Lows dip down to about 41. Northeast winds 8 to 15 miles per hour. Lots of sunshine tomorrow. High temperatures reach up to 83. Lows level off around 58 tomorrow night. Mainly sunny Tuesday with a high of 78. 80 Wednesday. I'm weatherology meteorologist Laura Lockwood on West Point's 107.9 The Bull.
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4: Slight chance for showers tonight, otherwise mainly clear skies. Lows dip down to about 41. Northeast winds 8 to 15 miles per hour. Lots of sunshine tomorrow. High temperatures reach up to 83. Lows level off around 58 tomorrow night. Mainly sunny Tuesday with a high of 78, 80 Wednesday. I'm weatherology meteorologist Laura Lockwood on West Point's 107.9 The Bull.

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6: Lows dip down to about 41 tonight under mainly clear skies, northeast winds 8 to 15 miles per hour. Mainly clear skies tomorrow, daytime highs approaching 83. Lows dip down to about 58 tomorrow night, mainly clear skies. Daytime highs approaching 78 Tuesday under mainly clear skies, 80 Wednesday. I'm weatherology meteorologist Laura Lockwood on West Point's 107.9 The Bull.
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